0: one more shot. You've never done this before. 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
12: Now this update from the Canadian Press. 9 Canadians detained by Israeli forces after joining a flotilla attempting to reach Gaza are expected to return to Canada this weekend from Turkey. Global Samud Flotilla says the activists were among 420 people on 41 boats intercepted while trying to deliver symbolic aid to Gaza. Defense Minister David McGuinty's office would not say whether Canada received or responded to a classified U.S. paper outlining defense expectations. Canada says it spent $63.4 billion on defense in 2025, meeting NATO's 2% spending target for the first time. A Canadian immigration lawyer says a new U.S. Citizenship and Immigration Services policy could create major delays for Canadians in the U.S. applying for green cards. And George Russell won Saturday's sprint race at the Canadian Grand Prix. From the Canadian Press, I'm Naira Ahmed.
8: Asking the hard questions you want answers to. 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

0: stops, transition, pressure. I just thought we showed great poise to understand the 48-minute nature of the game. It's a long game, obviously. Thought the bench right off the bat, Alex, Kaysen, Jay Will, Jared, those guys gave us a huge lift all night, obviously, but it started there, just getting that game into a manageable spot. But yeah, great poise by the team.
1: 76 bench points. 76 bench points for the Thunder to just 23 for the San Antonio Spurs. That's incredible. 76. And he mentioned some of the guys that had big nights off the bench for Oklahoma City. I mean, Alex Caruso had 15, which, by the way, 15 was a series low amount of points for Alex Caruso. You had Jared McCain, 24. The other Jalen Williams, J-Dub, had 18 in this. He had five threes. Kaysen Wallace had 11. Like, we've discussed this at length, ad nauseum, but I don't think you can say it enough. It's not just the fact that they've got SGA. It's not just the fact that they've got Shai Gilgeous-Alexander, and when he's healthy, Jalen Williams, and it's probably the best 1-2 combo in the NBA when you got the MVP and a great Robin. It's not that they just have SGA and Jalen Williams and Chet. It's that they go 10 deep. They go 10 deep. Like, both teams have suffered some injuries. Williams is out. A.J. Mitchell is out. We found out A.J. Mitchell is out for game 4 tomorrow night. He's been playing great in Williams' absence for so much of this playoffs. I mean, he was the MVP of their second round series when they just got out of that last one. Like, he was so good in that second round series because Jalen Williams was out. Even SGA said he's the MVP of that second round of the Western Conference semifinals. But even now he's hurt, and it didn't matter. You know, on the other side, Dylan Harper was hurt. De'Aaron Fox got hurt. Like, it's becoming a real battle, a war of attrition between these two teams. But, man, Oklahoma City is just so good. They're so deep. And they're doing something, you know, that you don't usually see with this deep rotation. They're getting massive. And I don't think they're going to get 76 points out of their bench coming up in the next game tomorrow night. But, man, they're good, and they're deep.
0: It's never an advantage relative to the opponent. It's more an expression of our strength. And, you know, we have a deep team. We have a lot of guys that we trust.

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Holmgren is constantly down. All the players are constantly down. They dive on screens. 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And it's not more times than not. I think we're kind of embellishing on that side of it. But a lot of times they are getting calls and fans.

0: signing Pete Alonso, but Gunnar Henderson, just okay. You know, Jackson Holliday, not very good. Like, lots of injuries, I get it. But all these guys that were supposed to pan out for the Orioles just haven't. So just a thought. And again, top of the hour, and we can do it right now. We don't have to wait 20 minutes. If you want to talk about anything else in regards to that, top of the hour in about 20 minutes, we'll do. We should be talking about blank, and you can take over the show in about 20 minutes. But we'll continue the calls as well. I want to reset the NBA playoffs. If you're just joining us on the late night version of Sports Night here on Westwood One Sports, Knicks take a 3-0 lead over the Cavs. So we'll reset that whole situation. And the thing that fired everybody up is I'm saying, look, man, it's not fun watching the Oklahoma City Thunder flop all over. And a lot of people said, hey, man, you're overreacting to it. So we can continue that conversation as well. It's Sports Night here in Westwood One Sports and the Westwood One Sports app.
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0: you know, how he does in his quote-unquote last year playing football, and then the next path or paths he decides to take.
1: Andrea, great call. Thank you very much. Great insight on Aaron Rodgers, 310-840-4910. She said that Aaron Rodgers does not like to be tied down. Alex, do you like to be tied down?
2: Only to this show,
1: maybe
2: I've
1: a strange
2: realized.
1: Question.
2: That's about it. It's weird.
1: It's not your thing.
2: I'm such a free-flowing spirit. I've always been that way, but for some reason, this show has a grip on me, and I love it. It's wild.
1: But she says, you know, I'm not a tied-down kind of a person either. That's just not my
2: thing. Yeah, it's weird, right?
1: I like to be in control. I don't like to be tied down. It's not my bag.
2: I have a hot take for
3: it's
2: both.
3: Not it's not for everybody.
2: Yeah, I was going to see if Ben and you were on this. I don't think Rodgers is married at all. I think it's a total cop.
1: Yeah, I tend to think that that's true because, you know, here's the thing. In today's day and age, and look, some people can do a masterful job like Derek Jeter, but it's not the day and age it is now. It is very difficult for you to go anywhere and someone not to be able, because I'm sure that that picture of him and said wife is worth millions on the open market. You know how like I'm sure in the paparazzi world. You know, that picture is worth a lot, and nobody has gotten a picture of him and his wife.
2: You know what I'm saying?
1: Or said
3: John, you're a South Park guy, right?
1: Or whatever. Oh, yeah, for sure.
3: Do you remember the episode where everyone kept trying to take pictures of Britney Spears?
1: Yes.
3: That's what it, like, kind of reminds me of, is that situation. But I don't know. It's weird.
1: No, it's, you know what it reminds me of is like John Wick or something, you know, and they got money on John Wick's head. It's like, that's what it is. It's like, this picture is like John Wick, like everybody's after it, right? And John Wick's getting away from everybody. Then he gets out of one and there's someone else coming after him and everything like that. I'm not sure if it was 1, 2, 3, 4. And I don't even know if there was a Wick 5, but it was one of the ones when his dog got killed or whatever the fact.
2: Oh, spoiler.
1: And everybody's after him. But then he's at the safe house or the hotel or whatever. But it's like, that's the picture for Aaron Rodgers. Like, everybody's out for it in the paparazzi world, I'm sure, and nobody's gotten it. And so in today's world where he's got to come out, right? I mean, nobody's gotten the picture.
2: Like, John, think about it. When I was a kid, we would camp out at GameStops for a freaking game release. You're telling me there's people camping outside of 17 homes for like a $10,000 photo? Doesn't make sense to me, dude.
1: Right. Yeah, it's a good call.
2: No sense.
1: It's a good call. All right, open you up at 310-840-4910. We should be talking about blank. You are doing such a masterful job of taking over the show. We'll continue that conversation as well. Give us your thoughts. We can talk about anything. I can reset the NBA playoffs. We can get into the way Oklahoma City's playing. Like we said, Knicks take a dominant lead over the Cleveland Cavaliers at 3-0. There's tons of Major League Baseball to talk about, or you can go completely off the board at 310-840-4910 on the Westwood One Sports Talk and Text Line. John Lund here. Alex and Ben as well. We'll continue it next on Sportsnet on Westwood One Sports and the Westwood One Sports app.
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0: their game, but I thought we did a good job of breaking down their aggressiveness. So I felt pretty much like how we always play against them, and just came out on the wrong side.
1: Josh Anderson had both goals for the Habs, who had just 12 shots on Carolina goaltender Frederick Anderson. Game 3 goes Monday in Montreal. The New York Knicks beat the Cleveland Cavaliers 120-108 to take a 3-0 lead in the NBA's Eastern Conference Finals Series, and the Toronto Blue Jays beat the Pittsburgh Pirates 5-2 in the Major Leagues. From the Canadian Press, I'm Lisa Laporte.
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3: The flowers are blooming, the days are getting longer, and according to the Anishinaabe lunar calendar, we're now in the season of the flowering moon.
4: Yeah, it is a time rooted in renewal, connection, and celebrating what the land begins to provide after winter. So joining us now to share how the season can inspire what we bring into the kitchen is holistic nutritionist and cultural educator Alexandra Bipatnath. Alexandra, thank you so much for joining us.
5: Bonjour. I'm so glad to be here. So let's jump into it.
4: Yeah. Yes, okay, what a creation. Tell us about the flowering moon, though, because a lot of people might have questions about what that is and why it's significant.
5: Absolutely. So as Anishinaabe people, we have a lunar calendar. So we follow a 13-moon cycle. Mm-hmm. So we have 13 months, not 12. And it tells us what we're supposed to be doing on the land, because we have this symbiotic relationship with the land as Anishinaabe people and as everyone should. And so this is the flowering moon. And so it's all about renewal and rebirth, and stuff is starting to come in abundance, right? Summertime is coming up.
3: After the long winter, too, like listening to the earth, listening to all that's around us, and then using what's all around us.
5: Absolutely. Yeah. So we're going to jump right into this cake here.
3: What is the cake?
5: So this is a French style cake. I put in a little bit of that manomin. So manomin is one of our traditional foods as Anishinaabe people, and it's a part of our migration. So we were told to go where the food grows on the water. So wild rice is actually not a rice, it's actually an aquatic grain, and so an aquatic grass to be more specific.
3: Yeah.
5: And we like to incorporate that in so many different ways. So the colonizers used to call this pocket money, because a small amount could feed a lot of people. Mm-hmm. And so we put that into that cake. I just like to add it into a bunch of different things.
3: No, it's the best. Yeah, it teaches us all.
5: Absolutely.
4: And what is Tim's, what's he
5: stirring
4: up here?
5: So this is a nice, delicious maple glaze that he's stirring, and we are going to put some food coloring in there,
3: you
5: can get creative with that.
3: Colors
5: then we're going to pour it on the top there.
4: We have some kind of, there's a red. Okay. I want to kind of stick with the flower theme, right?
3: Okay,
4: so if I can get some.
3: Okay, and I keep stirring this, Alexandra.
5: Yep, keep stirring it.
3: Keep stirring this around. You adding another color?
4: I
3: the red?
4: Because I'm going to go with a purple. It's red and blue, right? Is that the?
5: We're doing arts and crafts.
4: Yeah. Which we do at home. We're so used to this. And so
5: amazing. I'm excited to see actually how this color
3: is. Yeah, nice
5: okay,
3: purple.
5: Beautiful. Yeah, right? I love this.
3: Okay,
5: we were going for purple.
3: So then do I dump this whole thing on top of this cake?
5: Yeah, so you can just garnish that how you like.
3: Okay.
5: And then I have some beautiful edible flowers for you. So this is one of our signature glazes. It's going to melt in, and it's going to look rustic, and I love making my cakes to look this way in any of our pastries.
3: So don't make it perfect, because
5: you don't
3: want
5: to make
3: the rustic
5: look. Absolutely not, no.
4: And again, with the maple coming from the land as we emerge from winter, which is great. And then we put some flowers.
5: Yep.
4: Oh.
5: So in the language, we call this month Wawaskonen Gizis. Wawaskonen is how we say flower. Mm-hmm. Gizis is how we say moon or the sun or the day.
4: All right.
5: So, yeah.
3: That looks fabulous.
4: That's okay. This is beautiful. Okay, and now we're moving on to chocolate.
5: Yes.
4: And I wish you could smell what's happening here, because the smell of warm chocolate is beautiful. And you're going to teach us how to make a bark.
5: Yes, a chocolate bark. Mm-hmm. So a lot of people don't know this, but chocolate, cocoa, is Mesoamerican. So it's an indigenous ingredient, right? So when you think about down in Mexico, the Amerindians and Native people all over through trades also used it, right? So I always like to incorporate it, right? Milk chocolate, maybe not so healthy. Dark chocolate is. It's actually great for cholesterol. Right. It's rich in antioxidants. And so I'm going to get you to pour that in here.
4: Okay.
5: And then we're going to make this beautiful bark. There's a lot of different ingredients that you can add in here. So we have our delicious pine nuts, which are amazing for you.
4: Uh-huh.
5: And we have some dried
3: flowers here. Does the Anishinaabe lunar calendar, it's teaching us about food?
5: Yes. Yeah, so the connection to the land, right? As Anishinaabe people and everybody, we should really be connected to our seasonal cycles, right?
4: Mm-hmm.
5: Traditionally speaking, a lot of indigenous ingredients were seasonal, because it would tell us you know, the land would tell us what is in season and what we could be harvesting and eating.
6: Right.
5: But yeah, so.
7: So we could throw whatever? Yeah, does put it some on. Things not go with others?
5: No, you can do whatever you'd like. Well, okay, maybe not chocolate on top of chocolate.
6: Okay.
5: Right?
6: Why not, Alexandra? Come on. And again, edible flowers.
5: Yeah, yeah,
6: right?
5: So those are rose petals.
6: Oh, beautiful.
5: And then we have some beautiful corn flowers. Those are the blue ones. But yeah, just making it, you can make it nutritionally dense too, mm-hmm. right? By still enjoying a sweet treat. So we're just adding in all these different nuts and seeds and making it beautiful. I love to see your creativity come
8: Yay.
5: Out.
6: And
5: then you pop it into the freezer. It gets
7: cleaner.
5: Hard.
6: And how
5: you
6: long?
5: Just break it up.
6: How long usually? Just wait a couple hours?
5: And no, not even a couple hours. Yeah. Maybe 30 minutes, and then you take it out and you break it
0: Can
5: all
0: we
5: up.
0: Try it?
5: Absolutely.
0: Yes. What do you have here, Alexandra?
5: So this is our bundle here. These are our four sacred medicines of the Anishinaabe people. Mm-hmm. So we have our sweetgrass here, we have our tobacco, we have our sage, and we have our cedar. We smudge with these, we pray with these and give offerings with this, and we utilize this in different ways too. I always like to make our teas out of this.
6: Ooh.
5: So I make an apple cinnamon cedar tea or cedar tea infusions and sweeten it with a little bit of maple syrup. But yeah, that's
6: and
5: our bundle.
6: Such
5: there.
6: A good combo yeah. with the cake.
5: Yes.
6: Yeah. That tea and cake, beautiful
5: absolutely.
6: Combo.
5: Okay,
7: Speaking of that cake, we should cut into that
5: yeah,
7: cake.
5: Absolutely.
7: What's next in the lunar calendar?
5: Great question. So we have Odem and Gizas coming up. So that means that it's the strawberry moon. Mm-hmm. Strawberries are coming into season. And so, yeah, there's going to be a lot of strawberry dishes in our catering company here in the city.
6: Can I say how delicious this bark
5: yeah,
6: is?
5: It's good. It's like a chocolate bar, right?
6: Yeah, it's great and naturally sweetened as well, even though it is dark chocolate.
5: Absolutely.
6: Alexandra, where can we get more information?
5: Absolutely. So we're located in downtown Toronto.
6: Yeah.
5: We are an indigenous fusion catering company. But yeah, we are at 180 Shaw. And so you can reach out to us on Instagram. We have a website at The Wholesome Conscious. Mm-hmm. But we would love to feed you and connect with you because we have so much to offer.
7: I would love to feed you a piece of grilled cake.
5: Thank
7: there
5: you.
7: We go.
5: We should all cheers. Cheers.
7: Cheers.
5: Cheers. You guys, you did good.
7: Do you want a piece too here?
6: Yeah, of course I do.
7: Okay.
6: All right, we're coming back here on BT.
7: Come.
6: I'll take that.
7: I'll do this.
6: stay
7: with us because next on BT, we're sharing the outdoor friendly essentials that will make your camping experience, it says, glorious. There we go. We'll break it all down for you after this.
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0: have to start from something from scratch. You could take a side hustle and make it a main business, mm-hmm. or you can buy a small business and grow it as a whole generation of family-owned businesses are retiring. And so it just means, you know, being more open to possibilities that we've never considered before.
1: Mm. Awesome. Beautiful. Thank you so much for being here today. And quickly, just tell us how people can contact you if they want.
0: Yeah, to learn more about how to build some of those skills at Venture for Canada, it's ventureforcanada.ca to help this workforce to prepare for this, this being, new future.
2: Yeah, being consistent, and some good points there. So
0: absolutely.
2: Thank you so much. Thank you so much, Stephen.
0: Thank you, Tim.
2: Good chat.
1: Thank you so much.
3: 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Our business law team helps you navigate contracts, operations, and

0: Character is a gay journalist who's writing about how to save the nature preserve that his grandfather founded decades ago. He's a bit angry, he's upset about climate change, and he wants to save the world.
1: Isn't it inspiring that you're getting young readers through the store?
0: Oh man, it makes me so happy when I see young kids writing it, like reading and also writing, but it's the best thing to see kids picking up a book and excited.
1: Those are six that you chose.
0: Yeah.
1: So many that you could have brought.
0: Oh, I could have brought so many.
1: Yeah, how did you choose these six?
0: Well, I wanted to have some small presses. You know, we have some great small Canadian presses here in Canada. So Curtis Campbell's is Anik Press and Monique Gray Smith is House of Anansi. So I wanted to make sure we had our small independent presses represented. I wanted Canadian writers and I wanted a bit of something for everyone.
1: Andrew, thank you so much.
0: Oh, thanks for having me.
1: Yeah, thanks for doing this. Where can we follow you or where can we follow the shop?
0: So Another Story is in Roncesvalles near Hyde Park. Yeah. We are online at anotherstory.ca. We're on Instagram, Another Story Bookshop. And you can check out our great events program on Eventbrite, anotherstorybookshop.eventbrite.ca.
1: But no matter where you are, right across the country, find that independent bookstore in your city, your town, your hamlet, wherever, and go in there and grab a book. And there's an inspiring individual just like Andrew in those shops.
0: Thanks, Tim.
1: Thanks so much.
0: Thank you.
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12: From the Masters in Augusta, Georgia, where Rory McIlroy won his second straight green jacket, our next guest had the honor of showcasing the world's best cheeses. 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
13: Yes. Boys, how are we?
14: Good to see you.
13: How are we?
14: The best name in cheese right here, Pristine.
13: Thank you.
14: Look at that hat. How hard was it to get this? For anybody that doesn't know, it's so hard to get the merchandise.
13: Hours. They sell $1.5 million every hour. Every hour at the Masters. And this is like the real stuff. You can't get this online. Wow. I got a matching one for my kit.
14: Shout out Leo.
13: The bucket hat.
14: I didn't know you were a golfer.
13: Official. Yeah. It's official. Yeah. Well, I love sports in general. And just being at a place like Augusta National and like at the Masters was incredible.
14: And representing Toronto, representing Canada 100%. With all your wonderful cheeses.
13: Yeah. So I brought

0: Kelowna, so Larry Fedorik has filled in this week. But even from almost 4,000 kilometers away, Mike couldn't resist talking about his beloved Rangers and their incredible run. He called into his own show ahead of the Rangers' first game on Friday night.
1: You have the whole argument now for tomorrow, the Battle of the KRs, which I'm going to steal, by the way, Larry. Very Cheers. Well done. Kelowna Rockets, Kitchener Rangers. You've got the whole rest versus rust argument, right? A very well-rested Kelowna team. And we know, you know, they made some trades around the trade deadline, and one of their players in particular, who was a star player here in the Western Hockey League, they only got for 5 games of service before he suffered an injury. Well, he's healthy, and he's going to be back tomorrow night. So they get rested, they get healthier. Will they have their game legs, if you will? The Rangers have had a 10-day layoff after winning the OHL championship last Tuesday.
0: Mike plans to call into the show on Tuesday to give Rangers fans an update after the first weekend of the tournament. Meantime, another name has entered the Kitchener mayoral race. Larry had a conversation with David Alton, a local housing and homelessness advocate, who plans to take his passion for helping the unhoused to City Hall.
2: I've been involved locally in a lot of different hats, both kind of doing some grassroots organizing work as well as nonprofit connecting work, and particularly in the field of housing and homelessness. And we consistently keep running up against the same barrier, which is political will. Time and time again, elected officials keep voting against building housing and against people's rights. Which is most exemplified in the court case that's just been going on. And so I was like, it's time for someone who's going to come in there and actually try and solve this crisis that is impacting so many people in our community.
0: And finally, the city of Guelph has a rich and storied baseball history with many famous names taking the field at Hastings Stadium. Larry chatted with Royals field manager Dino Rumel, who was inducted into the Guelph Sports Hall of Fame as part of the class of 2026.
3: I look at guys that have gone on to college, you know, and play college baseball after, you know, I've had a chance to work to coach them. Bo and Josh Naylor were in the big leagues right now. Jordan Romano, it's a great story. Romano was a catcher for me when he was 15 and 16, and he couldn't, you know, he was good. He wasn't a great hitter, but he had a strong arm. So I asked him one day, I said, have you ever thought about being a pitcher? He had never pitched before. So we were on the road for 30 days in the States, and we worked in the bullpen, and he came out, he pitched, and he loved it. And he said, I think I'd like to pitch. So for the next few years, you know, we worked together as an organization to bring him along, and you know, he ended up being the closer for the Toronto Blue Jays, and still is in the major leagues.
0: More segments can be found online at kitchener.citynews.ca, and the Mike Farwell Show can be heard weekdays from 9 a.m. to 1 p.m. here on 570 News Radio.
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8: 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Starting off with your in-town drive on this gloomy Sunday morning, we do see a bit of delays at the intersection of Victoria Street North and Weber Street West in Kitchener at the moment. There's still some delays at the intersection of Queens Boulevard and Fisher Hallman Road as well. Also along King Street West and Fountain Street South in Cambridge, still nothing too bad at all. The area highway streams moving up to speed at the moment. Highway 85, Highway 7, Highway 78 looking good, and also Highway 8. And looking at the 401, we don't see any major delays so far on the westbound lane from Mississauga, so you pass the sixes. Here in Cambridge and on to Woodstock, eastbound 401 from Woodstock through the region as you pass the sixes and on towards Mississauga remains clear all the way there to Toronto. And if you do spot traffic problems, you can call us hands-free at Star 401. 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And now the latest from 570 meteorologist Carl Lamb.
9: Lots of cloud today across the region. Temperatures getting up to 20 degrees. There could be a

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0: you know, and play college baseball after, you know, I've had a chance to work to coach them. Bo and Josh Naylor were in the big leagues right now. Jordan Romano, it's a great story. Romano was a catcher for me when he was 15 and 16, and he couldn't, you know, he was good. He wasn't a great hitter, but he had a strong arm. So I asked him one day, I said, have you ever thought about being a pitcher? He had never pitched before. So we were on the road for 30 days in the States, and we worked in the bullpen, and he came out, he pitched, and he loved it. And he said, I think I'd like to pitch. So for the next few years, you know, we worked together as an organization to bring him along, and you know, he ended up being the closer for the Toronto Blue Jays, and still is in the major leagues.
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6: 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Starting in town in Cambridge, Star 401 callers are reporting a collision at the Hespler Road and Pinebush Road intersection. They say that two right lanes are currently blocked off moving southbound to Pinebush Road, so it's recommended that you drive with caution if you're in that area. Then on to our area highways. Roads are clear on Highway 8, heading into Cambridge and back into Kitchener. Then on the 401, if you're moving eastbound, traffic is moving problem-free in Woodstock, driving through the region and all the way out to Milton and Mississauga. If you're headed westbound, traffic is moving without issue from Mississauga into Milton and all the way out to Cambridge and Woodstock. But if you spot traffic problems, call us hands-free at Star 401. 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

0: 20.
1: And right now, outside our studio, gray cloudy skies and 12 degrees.
2: We'll have another check of traffic and weather for you in less than 10 minutes. 570 News Time, 10:33.
1: An armed man was shot and killed outside the White House last night, and a bystander remains in critical condition. ABC's Allison Kosick has the details.
3: The Secret Service says shortly after 6 p.m., a person approached a checkpoint in the area of 17th Street and Pennsylvania Avenue, removed a weapon, and began firing at officers. Secret Service police officers returned fire, striking the suspect, who was taken to a local hospital where he later died. A bystander was also struck by gunfire.
2: U.S. records show the 21-year-old suspect was known to Secret Service prior to the attack. He was taken into custody last July after trying to enter the White House without authorization while claiming he was Jesus Christ and wanted to be arrested. He was ordered to stay away from the White House.
1: And an end to the Iran war could be in sight. On social media, U.S. President Donald Trump says a deal with Tehran that includes opening the Strait of Hormuz and ending the U.S. blockade of Iranian ports has been largely negotiated. However, America's top diplomat told reporters today in New Delhi that he's always cautious about reporting significant progress in talks with Iran.
4: We think we've made some progress on the outline of something that, if it works, could give us that outcome. Obviously, that will require full Iranian acceptance and then compliance, and it will require some future work on negotiating the details.
1: Secretary of State Marco Rubio also indicated that additional developments could come later today. Iran has signaled narrowing differences in negotiations, describing the draft as a framework agreement for more talks.
2: And for the first time in a decade, China's foreign minister is coming to Canada after Mark Carney traveled to China on a trade mission earlier this year. More from the Canadian Press's Naira Ahmed.
5: Wang Yi is set to visit Ottawa between May 28th and 30th to meet his Canadian counterpart, Anita Anand. The visit comes after Prime Minister Mark Carney visited Beijing with Anand in January, marking the first visit to China by a Canadian prime minister since 2017. That's when Canada and China reached a preliminary deal. China agreed to lower tariffs on Canadian canola seed and eliminate tariffs on canola meal, peas, and seafood. In exchange, Canada agreed to reduce tariffs and set import limits on Chinese electric vehicles. The foreign affairs ministers are expected to discuss the recently updated Canada-China strategic partnership when they meet next weekend. Naira Ahmed, The Canadian Press.
1: And back here in the region, unauthorized possession of a firearm and possession of a weapon for a dangerous purpose are just two of the many charges facing a Hamilton man. Regional police responded to reports of a man with a gun at an establishment at roughly 12:20 a.m. this morning near King Street East and Cedar Street South. When they arrived, he was quickly arrested, and both a loaded handgun and pellet gun were seized. The 30-year-old from Hamilton was arrested, and there are no injuries reported. Police are asking that anyone who has information contact them or Crime Stoppers.
2: 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A new federal watchdog report is revealing the cost of co-hosting the World Cup. While it doesn't account for the potential revenue coming back into public coffers, the top line number is still staggering. 570's Richard Southern breaks down the numbers.
6: It's a huge bill to taxpayers. The federal budget watchdog says you'll be on the hook for just over $1 billion to host the World Cup. Parliamentary budget officer says it equates to $82 million per game for the just 13 matches that will be played in Toronto and Vancouver. Noah Jarvis is with the Canadian Taxpayer Federation.
7: Taxpayers are really getting the short shrift for these games.
6: Isn't the argument, though, that all these people will come to watch the games and the taxpayers will come out ahead in the end?
7: The problem is that pitch is usually just smoke and mirrors. Some people crowd into hotels and restaurants, but it's not actually creating substantive, meaningful, long-term jobs. And it really just costs the taxpayers a lot of money.
6: The budget watchdog says the $1 billion is pretty much in line with what previous host countries have spent. I'm Richard Southern.
1: 570 News Time, 10:37. A local cinema is undergoing upgrades ahead of a big anniversary this fall. 570's Josh Piercy has the details.
8: It's set to be a big boost for moviegoers in Uptown Waterloo. Princess Cinemas is making upgrades to the seating at the Twin Cinema on King Street. That'll mean a closure to one cinema in the short term, but more comfortable and better located seating in the long term. John Tutt, owner of Princess Cinemas, explains the upgrades to the seating.
9: It's going to be a big improvement. And the fact that the aisles are on the side walls and we're eliminating that middle row, the best seats in the house are now back where they should be, right in the middle.
8: Now, the upgrades to Cinema 1 are set to be completed by July. Then they'll move over to upgrading Cinema 2 with a finish to the project looking ahead to September in time.

0: for Princess's 41st anniversary. Tut says more upgrades to seating and sounds are coming in the future. I'm Josh Piercy.
1: If you're suffering from a little FOMO while diehard fans have traveled west to follow the Kitchener Rangers, don't worry. Rangers Reach has you covered. 570's Mike Farwell's in Kelowna with the team, but he can't do what Rangers Reach is allowing you to do here at home.
2: A Memorial Cup 50-50 raffle has been launched, but of course, you have to be in Ontario to play. Olivia Maines is the operations coordinator with Rangers Reach and says the raffle, launched Friday, is a way for hockey fans back home to rally around the Rangers. Maines also says this means more than just your last chance to win a jackpot this season.
3: All these proceeds from the Memorial Cup 50-50 raffle help us fund our ongoing community investments across the Kitchener-Waterloo region. So that's things such as major funding commitments, one-time grants, player-led initiatives, as well as community scholarships.
2: You can get your tickets anytime at rangers5050.com or by texting WIN to 95050. The grand prize draw happens on May 31st. I'm Mike Farwell.
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3: 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Roger McKnight of Enpro predicts the price will not change at midnight, holding at $1.82.9 a liter. And coming up in just 60 seconds, Zach Zettel will get you a check of traffic and weather together on 570 News Radio.
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3: 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That means it's time for Rogers Xfinity Internet, traffic and weather together on the ones. Take it away, Zach Zettel.
8: 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Starting in town, there is a crash in Kitchener at the Fisher-Hallman Road and Ottawa Street South intersection. It's recommended that you drive with caution if you're in that area. But other than that, traffic is moving up to speed across the region. Then on our area highways, Highway 8 roads are clear heading into Cambridge and back into Kitchener. And traffic is driving up to speed on Highway 7 between Guelph and Kitchener. Then on Highway 85, traffic is moving problem-free into St. Jacobs and Elmira and heading back into the region. And that continues on down to Highway 78, where roads are incident-free heading into and out of New Hamburg. Then on the 401, traffic is moving smoothly through Mississauga and Milton, with roads staying clear all the way into the region and out to Woodstock. If you're on the eastbound side, roads are the same, with traffic moving problem-free from Woodstock all the way into Milton and Mississauga. But if you spot traffic problems, call us hands-free at Star 401. 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Now, the latest from 570 meteorologist Carl Lamb.
9: Predominantly cloudy today across the region. We will have some drizzle this morning, but the afternoon looks like the driest part of

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8: 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And puck drop at 9 o'clock. All of it on 570 News Radio tonight. I want to talk about what we're going to be featuring on this Friday morning program. But before that, did you in fact watch Colbert's last show last night? I watched the clips, as I said I would yesterday. 11:30. You know, honestly, I don't think these sad eyes have seen 11:30 p.m. for a couple of years at least, you know. Not unless I'm up to go to the, well, whatever. No, just the hours I keep, just generally, and have always kept. I usually don't be up that late, and there's no point in PVRing it for me. I thought, you know, I want to catch the highlights, so I did that today. And what I really thought was cool about his goodbye was that he made it joyful. Even if he said it's our last show, and the audience boo. You know, booing CBS, so to speak, he would like, no, you know, we've been lucky to be here for 11 years, kind of that thing. And so he kept it, didn't do any Trump jokes. I thought that was an interesting choice also. None at all. Very little. He did some news kind of things, but he didn't really do politics, which was a decision they made, and I thought a good one. The monologue had some celebrity, you know, sort of audience interruptions, like, oh, look who's in the audience yelling at me. That was funny enough. Although if you're going to ask me who would be in the audience in a bit with Stephen Colbert, I never would have said, well, Bryan Cranston, Paul Rudd, and Tim Meadows. I never would have guessed those three, but they were very funny, very good. And I guess the other, you know, sort of to skip to the end, if you will, the big production number with Paul McCartney, which I guess kind of made sense. Paul McCartney was in New York. He was on SNL this past Saturday and performed last night, as they had this musical number with Elvis Costello and others, and they kept bringing people in, and then it was Paul McCartney, and they did Hello Goodbye, the Beatles classic, which was so apt for that. And then at the very end, you see Colbert

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7: Larry Fedorkin from Mike Farwell today here with David Marskell of the museum. We have Janice Jim, Cycle Waterloo Region, and Tom Galloway, retired regional counselor, on our Friday 4 panel. And we've talked about a lot of different things that people have been talking about this week and may continue to talk about next hour on our open phones segment, our 12 o'clock talk back hour. And I've been mentioning the reason I'm in for Mike Farwell these days and next week is... as Mike is doing his duties with the Kitchener Rangers, and this time in the Memorial Cup, first time in almost two decades. And the host city this year is far, far away in Kelowna, British Columbia. Any plans, anyone, whoever wants to start for actual game one and game day today? Is it a go somewhere and watch with a crowd, or what are you going to do for game day? David, anybody can start.
8: I didn't grow up here, so I don't think I have the same passion as people who did. But I'm really pleased for the community. I'm really pleased that they have a winning team to support, which is unique. I mean, having been born in Toronto, I haven't had that luxury with the Toronto Maple Leafs. But I have been to every Stanley Cup final game since 67 that the Leafs have been in. In 67, I watched it in black and white, but very, very, very happy for people that are supporting and the Rangers. I wish people had the same passion for the arts and culture in this community. That's a different show, but go Rangers. It should be good. They have a good chance to win the whole thing, I think.
7: Yeah, they really do. Game day plans?
9: I'll be watching the game tonight. It starts, broadcast, you said, starts at 8:30, but the game at 9. All games are at 9 o'clock because of the time change between here and there. I have to be a little more cautious about my comments because I've worked for the Kitchener Rangers or with the Kitchener Rangers for 56 years as an off-ice official. So I have been there a long time to see the ups and downs, and it is really great to see another up. 18 years now since the last visit to the Memorial Cup. It really is something when you go to all the games to see the how the enthusiasm built this year from the beginning of the season to the middle of the season when they made a lot of roster changes and after they lost the Memorial Cup hosting for next year and decided this was the year to run for the Cup. And they made some really significant and great roster changes. And then the enthusiasm built as they went up standings, won the division, and then, of course, went through the playoffs with only two losses and end up in the Memorial Cup for the first time in 18 years. And the crowds and the enthusiasm in the building. And I think that's been great for the community. The rally downtown on Tuesday was large and boisterous. And there's a lot of parties that are happening in people's homes to to watch the games, but the ones that Kitchener is playing in particularly, and of course if they make the final, it'll be kind of really interesting, really, really good for the community.
7: I think so too. Janice, plans, if any?
1: I would have to admit that I don't really follow the Kitchener Rangers, but, you know, like I agree with everyone else that it's a great thing for the community. It's nice to have all that excitement, and it's like a nice kickoff to the summer sports season. So lots of stuff happening, like Kitchener's hosting World Cup watch parties downtown. So it's always nice to see the downtown square being used for community events.
7: Sure.
9: So Janice, when they come back with the Memorial Cup, you have to organize a bike tour through the community. Yeah. The Memorial.

with one of the most enduring races, one of the most grueling races that you could participate in, the Coca-Cola 600 in Charlotte, North Carolina, which is going to be extra

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1: Canada, the U.S., and Mexico are co-hosting the tournament this year. From the Canadian Press, I'm Brenda Molina Navidad.
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6: Now this update from the Canadian Press. 6 Canadian activists who were part of a flotilla trying to break Israel's naval blockade of the Gaza Strip are returning to Canada today. Global Summit Flotilla says 12 Canadians were among the hundreds of activists detained and reportedly abused last week. Regional officials say the U.S. is close to reaching a deal with Iran that would end the war, reopen the Strait of Hormuz, and see Iran give up its stockpile of highly enriched uranium. Officials say details and timelines would be worked out later. Political scientists in Canada say Indigenous treaty rights are a major legal hurdle for separatists in Alberta. They say a judge's decision to quash a separatist petition looking to force a vote on whether Alberta should leave Canada has brought the secession process into uncharted territory. The judge said the petition shouldn't have been greenlighted because Premier Daniel Smith's government neglected its duty to consult First Nations. From the Canadian Press, I'm Brenda Molina Navidad.
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9: I'm scrolling Twitter. I see 92.3 The Fan. I see my guys Nick Wilson and Jonathan Peterlin. And what are they talking about? They're talking about Myles Garrett and the fact that he's not there.
10: How is Peter Schrager on ESPN this week? And the Nick Wilson that he's referring to can be heard afternoons on one of our show's finest affiliates, 92.3 The Fan in Cleveland. That Nick Wilson joins us now on the Josh Graham Show. Nick, whether it's Myles Garrett or minicamp passing stats being broken down between Shedeur Sanders and Deshaun Watson, just have this general question to ask to all of the Cleveland media and even Cleveland sports fans. Why so serious this time of year?
11: Well, it's a diehard football town there, Josh Graham. And much like this program right here, this is a diehard sports talk show. And I do think there's this weird mix of kind of belief in this team. Like this team actually has more talent than I think nationally it's being talked about, while also having the most, quarterback room in the NFL. So I think between this and the fact that it's been 8 wins in 2 seasons, and we are very scared of backsliding into who this organization was before like 2020, I think there's a lot more riding on it than we're willing to admit at any given point in Cleveland.
10: So let me drill a little bit deeper on that. What do you view to be What do you view to be the most substantial thing, like a thing that is tangible, real, not fugazi, to come from the Browns offseason?
11: I think they had a really good offseason. I think that's outside of the quarterback position, and it's insane that I have to say that. They went in saying, we have real problems on the offensive line, and we don't have enough playmakers for whoever's going to be the quarterback. And they didn't just attack that.

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1: The Thunder have taken back home court. Will they take a commanding 3-1 lead? We'll find out. Game 4 is tonight. 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
8: Here on a Sunday fun day, I'm Mike Wickett, Memorial Day weekend. We're going to talk about something kind of emotional here in just a second. Reminder, we talked Knicks basketball. Knicks on the verge of sweeping Cleveland out of the Eastern Conference Finals. Xavier Jay from the Locked On Knicks podcast will join us in about 20 minutes. Congrats to, and I'm going to butcher this name, Felix Rosenquist. Am I close on that, Will? Rosenquist, the winner in the closest Indianapolis 500 in the history of the race, the spectacle
9: your,
8: that is.
9: Your guess is as good as mine on that one.
8: Okay.
9: he might do worse.
8: He didn't just pass David Malukas on the final lap. He passed him on the final, like 100 feet of that. And as fast as those cars are going around at Indy, he passed him. He's behind him and cuts out last second, like literally 0.0233 seconds. What is that? 0.0001 of a second? Closest Indy 500 finish ever. And congrats to, and I'm sorry if I get his name wrong, Felix Rosenquist, because it's Q-V-I-S-T. So if I got no idea. And that was supposed to be, and that was the kickoff to 1,100 miles of racing. A tradition on Memorial Day. This is one of the best race days of the year. If you're a fan of cars going around the track, this was your day, man. You get the Indy 500 early. They drink the milk. Boom. You fire up the Coke 600. I think there was one person trying to do the double back in the day. Used to have a couple of guys. Tony Stewart always used to try to do the double. And today's Coca-Cola 600 was very different because of the passing of Kyle Busch, who passed away earlier this year from pneumonia and sepsis. He was apparently he was sick and doing a Chevy simulator, began coughing blood. They were unable to keep him alive, and he passed away. I think Kyle Busch was like, what, 41 years old? 41?
9: Yeah, 41.
8: Years old. Sad, weird kind of day in Charlotte. And I don't know how you can possibly deliver this speech. How long, can we find out how long Steve O'Donnell has been the CEO of NASCAR? I have no idea how long that dude's been in charge of NASCAR. Truth be told, I used to pay a lot more attention to NASCAR when I covered the two races. I used to cover the Michigan International Speedway races twice a year in the Irish Hills over at MIS when I worked at one of our affiliates, 1050, the big 1050 WTKA in Ann Arbor.
9: April.
8: He got the job in April. So he